That's Delbert McClinton, Somebody to Love You. A little after 7 o'clock here for you, WMOT Roots Radio. You're listening in with Chloe Kimes on this Saturday evening. Coming up this hour, new Michaela Ann on the way. Got the latest from Robbie Foulkes and 49 Winchester coming up. Right now, new Maggie Rose. Here's a new single. This is Gentle Man.

0: Cajun Girl, that's Little Feet from their Let It Roll record. Tyler Childers before that, All Yarn. And we heard new music from Maggie Rose, one of her latest singles, Gentleman, and that is on the brand new full length that just came out a couple weeks ago, Half Moon. The latest from Maggie Rose here on WMOT Roots Radio. And tomorrow morning, it's a new episode of the Local Brew Hour, saying so long to August with songs from Aaron Lee Tazjan, Luciana Costa of King Margo, Will Lindy, Shelley Fairchild, and a few cover songs just for fun. 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

0: That's Jackie Green, Gone Wandering, here for WMOT. 49 Winchester before that, from their latest full-length, Change of Plans. Came out earlier this year. The Window was the song we heard. How many times from Alejandro Escovedo and Susie Bogus at the top of that set, Someday Soon. Here for WMOT Roots Radio on your Saturday night. 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This words and music is coming up this Tuesday, September 1st at 7 p.m., followed by the replay of the old-fashioned at 8 and our Paul Ingalls special Dolly Parton Treasure Trove at 9 p.m., all right here on WMOT.
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0: That's Marcarelli, Can't Stand Myself, from the Blindsided album. Before that, Michaela Ann, Will You Still Love Me With a Broken Heart. That's new music from Michaela Ann, from her latest album, These Are the Days. Cordova's with This Town's a Drag, and Luke Winslow King at the top of the set. You and me, here for WMOT. 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On your Sunday night, it's Emily Nenny with Lisa Bouchel. Lisa kicks off the show at 7 p.m., Emily Nenny at 8 with her full band. Come on out to 3rd and Lindsley. 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And we've got the latest from Robbie Foulkes coming up for you next.
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That's Steve Earle, Down the Road, Part 2, from the Low Highway Record, here for WMOT Roots Radio, a little after 8 o'clock on your Saturday evening. Thanks for being here, listening in with Chloe Kimes. Coming up this hour, I've got new music from American Aquarium, and Shiny Ribs on the way, the latest from the Jayhawks. And right now, Bella White, from her recent release, A Sign in the Weather, came out a little earlier this summer in June. Here's All My Friends.

0: That's Charlie Robinson with Bar Light from Life of the Party. Here for WMOT, Buddy Miller. Before that, You Wrecked Up My Heart. And Bella White from her latest record, A Sign in the Weather. All My Friends was the song we heard at the top of that set. And WMOT is celebrating its 10th anniversary as Roots Radio. Coming up this next week, September 2nd, is officially our 10-year anniversary. And we're going to be celebrating at Brown's Diner for lunch from 11 to 1. And then it's happy hour at Robert's Western World starting at 4:30. The whole crew is going to be there. The WMOT staff will be hanging out, having lunch, having drinks at Brown's Diner and Robert's Western World. And we'd love for you to come hang out with us. There's going to be live music. Roderick August, Luciana Costa from King Margo, and Brennan Weddle. They're going to be performing at Brown's starting at 11. Join us to celebrate our 10th anniversary as WMOT Roots Radio.
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0: As John Hyatt with Real Fine Love from a Stolen Moments record. Brand new music from the Jayhawks before that. Keeping Our Heads Above Water. That was one of the singles from the brand new album that just dropped yesterday, Sanctuary Park. Full 11-track record that came out yesterday. Bonnie Light Horseman before that with The Roving. And we heard Daryl Scott, Lone Pine, at the top of that set. Here for WMOT Roots Radio. And our next Wired In is coming up on September 16th. It's the Americana Fest edition of Wired In. Every September, our Wired In falls with the Americana Fest day stage schedule. So Wednesday will be kicking off the day stage, and this Wired In will be a little different than the rest because we're going to be at Eastside Bowl. So the other thing that's different about this Wired In is all WMOT members are invited. 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

0: That's the latest single from Shiny Ribs, Arkansas Mud. Before that, Jamestown Revival with Warning. We heard Vicky Cristina Barcelona way down in the hole. And Taj Mahal with Fish and Blues at the top of that set. Here for WMOT Roots Radio. You've been listening in with Chloe Kimes on your Saturday night. We've got American Roots coming up for you at 9 o'clock. Nick Spitzer hosting American Roots for you. That's every Saturday at 9 here. I hope you have a wonderful rest of your weekend. I'll be back tomorrow before 895 Alive. And there's still some music on the way before the end of the hour. Stick around for some Robert Earl Keen coming up for you next.
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1: This is American Roots, digging into the archive for one of our favorite interviews with the late Dolly Parton. In the years since, Dolly received the National Medal of the Arts in 2005 and the Kennedy Center Honors in 2006. She started her own label, Dolly Records, and was the subject of the podcast series Dolly Parton's America with Radiolab's Jad Abumrad. Dolly was a touchstone for so many fans and fellow artists, not to mention the good work she did on behalf of literacy and other important causes. She was one of the major benefactors that helped fund a COVID vaccine, and she stood up for social inclusiveness and diversity in times of discontent, all while staying true to her roots. Dolly passed away on August 25, 2026.
2: 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We'll speak with Dolly about her return to old-time music on a recent recording, The Grass is Blue, and about growing up in a home where every kid played an instrument, in a place where she first found her sense of style.
3: I had been impressed in my very young life by what they call the town tramp. And Mama said, "Don't look at her. She ain't nothing but trash." And I said, "Well, that's exactly what I want to be when I grow up."
2: More conversation with Dolly later this hour. And music from James Carr, Art Blakey, and D'Angelo. Right now, here's one for Dolly from Frank Sinatra and Count Basie on American Roots.

0: haven't even slept at night.
1: Dynamite, part of our little salute there to Dolly Parton. They're from Piano Red, also known as Dr. Feelgood and Willie Perryman. He was the son of a sharecropper, taught himself to play the piano, and went on to a career as one of the fathers of rock and roll. I'm Nick Spitzer, and this is American Roots, and in a few minutes, Dolly Parton will tell us a little bit about her country home in Tennessee. But right now, here's a country song by Red Stewart and Pee Wee King that became the state song for Tennessee in the 1950s. And this R&B rendition is by saxophonist King Curtis, the Tennessee Waltz on American Roots.

0: My Tennessee mountain home, Dolly Parton waxing nostalgic back in 1975. And before that, we heard guitarist, inventor, and innovator Les Paul and singer Mary Ford with their version of the Tennessee Waltz. We'll talk with Dolly Parton about life back home and other topics in just a minute on American Roots.
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0: The legend of Dolly Parton comes from a combination of her music, which has earned her several Grammys and a place in the Country Music Hall of Fame, and her personal style. Big hair, makeup, high heels, voluptuous figure. That music and that style developed in a place that's still precious to her, her childhood home.
1: I grew up in the Great Smoky Mountains of East Tennessee, way up in a holler, in a family of 12 children. There's 6 girls and 6 boys in my family, and most of my mother's people were very musical, and I grew up singing in the church. And my folks were always singing the old mountain music, the old folk songs from the old world, English, Irish, Welsh, all that stuff, and then with the gospel mixed with the bluegrass, so we kind of had a good mixture up there in the Smoky Mountains.
0: Now, if the mixture was so great back home, what is it that made you want to leave there and go out into the broader world?
1: Money. And dreams. Uh-huh. And traveling. Actually, I loved my home in the Smoky Mountains. We were very poor, and I had no fear of going out in the world because I figured, well, you know, I couldn't be any poorer than I had been growing up there in the Smokies. And plus, I had a pretty outgoing personality, and I just really thought that I could actually make a living doing it. Most of my people had, you know, it was mostly a hobby. They did other jobs and would sing on weekends or wherever they could, or sing at church. But I just really thought that I might make a living out of it, make a career out of it, which I have done now. I've been doing this for a long time.
0: Though it doesn't look like it.
1: Well, thank you. You can't see me on the radio.
0: Well, the family that was so supportive of you with all the great music you grew up with, were they also supportive of the idea of a young lady in the family traveling out and off into the big world?
1: Well, that's a good question. No, they weren't too excited about that. My mother was always very good with all of us children. She allowed us all to have our own personality, and she encouraged us to have our own dreams. She trusted me a great deal, but my daddy was scared to death that I'd get out in the world, especially being a girl, and something bad would happen to me. And it wasn't that he didn't trust me. He didn't trust the world or the people in it. I'm sure they worried a lot. But like I say, they also trusted me and prayed a lot, I'm sure. Mm-hmm. But I can only imagine what it would be like to see a child head out like that. I don't have children of my own, but I can only imagine, you know, how it would be to turn loose of your kids like that.
0: Well, I would assume early on, though, they could hear you when you were on the radio in Knoxville and on local TV and, of course, the Opry later on. So even without a phone call, they could probably know that you were making your way.
1: Well, we didn't have a phone back then, so I didn't make many phone calls back home, but I used to write a lot of postcards from any place that I was just so they'd know I was okay. As a few years went by, they saw that I had made a right decision for me, and they're very proud of me, and I'm proud of the fact that they are proud of me.

0: Can we talk about girl power and country music for a moment here? Is it something you intended to do, to make a statement for women in country music, or did it just kind of happen?
1: Well, it's always served me well, being a girl. I guess, you know, I always knew how to talk to men, how to be with men, how to deal with men, because I have my father and I have six brothers, so I know the true nature of, you know, of men, and I'm not afraid of them, and I'm very secure in who I am, and I just always felt like I am a girl, and I sing, and I write, and I think I'm good enough to make it, and I did, and I'm very happy, and I feel real good when other girls, young girls especially, come up and say that I've been an inspiration. I guess I was so dumb in country, I didn't know it couldn't be done until I had it done, as they say. I just didn't let anything stop me. And I have, like you say, worked with a lot of wonderful women, Tammy and Loretta when we did Honky Tonk Angels, Linda and Emmy, the two trio albums that we've done are two of my favorite things I've ever done. And so I'm glad to be a girl. I've always said it's a good thing because the way I look, if I hadn't been a girl, I'd have definitely been a drag queen.
0: Your look is not exactly the stereotype of the demure mountain lady in a flower dress. Over the years, you've had a pretty flashy kind of look.
1: Well, yeah, I have. And that's, you asked me real early on in this interview why I got out of the Smoky Mountains. I had to get out. They ran me out because of the way I looked, because I refused to wear that flowery dress and look like everybody else. Now, actually, it was just a country girl's idea of glamour and how to look. I had been impressed in my very young life by what they called the town tramp in our town. I didn't know what that word meant. But this woman used to wear these short skirts, and on Saturdays I'd see her. She had these red fingernails, and she wore high heels, and her hair was bleached peroxide, and she wore red lipstick. And I just thought she was the prettiest thing I'd ever seen. And I always tell the story, and I'd say, oh, she is so pretty. And Mama said, don't look at her. She ain't nothing but trash. And I said, well, that's exactly what I want to be when I grow up. So that's exactly how I looked. And I just had an outgoing personality, and I felt like I could carry that off. And it's just like painting with crayons and paints to me. And I just feel happier when I'm all primped up and made up and over-exaggerated.
0: And you have outlasted the critics.
1: Well, you know, I do know how I look, and I like the way that I look because that's the way I'm most comfortable, because I'm certainly not a natural beauty. So I'm just
0: comfortable. I might have to dispute that.
1: Oh, it's true. I'm not. You ain't never seen me natural. How would you know? And you never will. There's no such thing as natural beauty. Uh-huh. It's my line from Steel Magnolias when I was a beautician. But anyway, I just really enjoy the way I look because I'm short, so I always wore the high heels so I'd be taller. I had a little short, fat finger, so I wear long nails so my hands would look longer. My hair never would do what I wanted it to do, so I either wore pieces or wigs. So it's like I just always took all my negatives and turned them into positives, and I'm happy, and I've made a good living doing it.
0: Well, I like all the Dolly's Beauty Secrets segment here of American Roots.
1: Well, thank you. I always say I look totally artificial, but I like to believe that I'm totally real. And somewhere in there, I think people sense that I'm not as artificial as I look, and so they let me get away with it. So as long as I guess if I can write decent songs and do decent work and treat people good, shouldn't matter how I look.
0: Speaking with Dolly Parton about her outlook and her look, one of my favorite Dolly songs is Coat of Many Colors.

Dolly Parton, Coat of Many Colors. This is American Roots, where we're going to go to a place where country music and soul come together in the voice of James Carr. In the 1960s, Carr, a Memphis native, poured out his bluesy vocals over country-style songs like this one, Dark End of the Street.

0: The Art Blakey Quartet from 1963. So, of course, Art Blakey on the drums, Sonny Stitt on alto sax, Art Davis on bass, and the great McCoy Tyner on the piano, playing his own tune, Blues Back. And before that, Memphis singer James Carr with Dark End of the Street. If you're wondering about the country sound of that song, it was written by veteran songwriters Chips Moman and Dan Penn. And Penn in particular is associated with the rhythm and blues sound of Muscle Shoals, Alabama. Back in a minute with some black country music and blue yodeling on American Roots.
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0: This is American Roots. I'm Nick Spitzer. Yodeling in old-time country music has its roots in the falsetto leaps of blues field hollers. There's also later influence from the exotic Swiss and German yodelers who appeared in American vaudeville tent shows early in the last century. Black musicians often picked up on country music and blues yodeling from their white neighbors. This is especially true in some of the old string bands across the South. And one of the great black bands was the Mississippi Sheiks. This is their Yodeling Fiddling Blues.

0: This is American Roots from New Orleans. And if you like the music, tell all your friends. But if you don't like the music, don't tell nobody.
1: Water tank.

0: I'm with that now. Was that all right? I'm doing all right now.
1: The man doing the talking is Tennessee blues man Walter Furry Lewis with a nice blue yodel on a song that he calls Water Tank. He probably got that from the man they call the father of country music, America's blue yodeler Jimmy Rogers, the song Waiting for a Train. Let's consider a recent update on the blue yodel in Delta music. It's from a man they call Super Chicken, James Lewis Johnson of Clarksdale, Mississippi. This song explains itself better than I ever could. Big Boy Now.

Chicken Grease from D'Angelo, the son and grandson of Preacher Man from Richmond, Virginia. And D'Angelo gets some help from a real live drummer, Amir Questlove Thompson, who works for the acoustic hip hoppers called The Roots. Chicken Grease comes from the 1999 record Voodoo, which also features young jazz musicians like Charlie Hunter and Roy Hargrove. Time to go from Chicken Grease to Frog Legs. That's the name of a jump blues from New Orleans R&B singer Lloyd Price. He's the one who sang Personality and Lottie Lottie Miss Claudie. Got Lloyd Price doing kind of a street vendor thing here in song. Frog Legs on America.

0: bag man.
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0: trumpeter Clifford Brown, one of the shining lights of bebop in the mid-1950s. Sadly, he died in a car accident when he was just 25. Weird Brown's own composition, Joy Spring, recorded in Los Angeles, 1954. Our program is produced in collaboration with our colleagues in the School of Liberal Arts at Tulane University in New Orleans, and with support from the National Endowment for the Arts, the New Orleans Tourism and Culture Fund, and Jim Hart in Chicago. 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Stick with us to hear more about the late Dolly Parton's American Roots. That's coming up after the break. We'll also hear from the late country music historian Charles Wolfe about the ballads and songs of the Appalachian South. I'm Nick Spitzer, and this is American Roots from PRX, Public Radio Exchange.
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0: This is American Roots with an archival program featuring Dolly Parton that originally aired in 2000. Dolly passed away on August 25 at age 80.

I'm Nick Spitzer. This is American Roots, where our guest is Dolly Parton, a woman who's always sounded upbeat, but tells us that she loves to sing sad songs. We'll also talk to country music historian Charles Wolfe this hour about the ballads and songs of Parton's home turf, the Appalachian South, where musical narratives of unrequited love and murder are passed down through generations. Let's begin with the high lonesome sound of Bill Monroe, one of the most influential voices in country music and in Dolly Parton's life. Monroe takes us out on that muddy ground with the New Mule Skinner Blues.

Dolly Parton with her one-time partner, Porter Wagoner. Almost sounding like a soul duet there. Better Move It On Home. She'd been singing with Porter in the studio since 1967 and also on his television show. And since then, she's continued to sing duets, choosing a wide variety of partners, including Alison Krauss, Linda Ronstadt, Emmylou Harris, even Boy George. We'll talk with Dolly Parton about her music and all of her musical friends later in this hour of American Roots. But first, we've got a few other famous duets, including Ray Charles and Betty Carter, teaming up in 1961 on the song Side by Side.

Yow. It's Vicki Anderson singing with James Brown, You've Got the Power, 1967. Like other soul reviews of the 50s and 60s, James Brown featured his backing band and other singers who'd work the crowd till it was time to introduce the star. And usually Brown's show featured one female background singer who sang solo before he came on or while he was slipping into another crazy costume. Right now on American Roots, a duo of another kind, not side by side, but back to back, the two great piano men of Louisiana, Fats Domino and Jerry Lee Lewis, starting with Fats' take on a Hank Williams song, You Win Again.

0: Jerry Lee Lewis and his pumping piano and just a drum set with his first song from Memphis Sun Records in 1956, Crazy Arms. In a minute, we'll head across the state east to the mountains of Tennessee as we hear the second part of our interview with Dolly Parton on American Roots.
1: 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And it's a great way to declutter. 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

0: Dolly Parton's album, The Grass is Blue, in 1999, recalled her bluegrass roots and the music she sang when she started her radio career. Dolly first stepped behind the microphone at a young age.
1: Well, as a matter of fact, the first show that I ever was on when I started on radio and television at age 10, it was on a show called The Cass Walker Show. And he owned a chain of supermarkets there, and he had a house band, and we had a theme song. And this started out every day. It was like, pick up the morning paper when it hits the street. Cass Walker's prices, they just can't be beat. Get that Blue Band coffee and you want some more. Do your grocery shopping at the Cass Walker store. And then they'd say, say it again, Dolly. And I'd go, do your grocery shopping at the Cass Walker store.
2: Ooh, good stuff.
1: So I never forgot the theme song. Of course, everybody on the whole show would sing it, like the band would kick in. Actually, by the way, it was a pretty good bluegrass band at that time, so bluegrass was not new to me when I decided to record this Grass is Blue album that I have out now that I'm so proud of.
2: Well, about your brand new record here, this record, it seems to be one where you're not only singing about home in some cases, but you're playing an updated version of some of the styles of the roots music you grew up with.
1: Well, actually, a lot of the songs on the Grass is Blue album, I grew up singing on the radio and television. Mm-hmm. Songs like I Wonder Where You Are Tonight and Cash on the Barrelhead and Gonna Sleep with One Eye Open. You know, these were great songs. And then we also brought in, as you mentioned, some other songs that we kind of updated. Some songs that were actually not traditional bluegrass songs, like Billy Joel's song, Traveling Prayer. I just loved that song. And every time I would hear that song years ago when it first came out, I just thought, boy, that'd make a great bluegrass song. And then songs like Silver Dagger and a few things that actually that was more of a folk song that I thought would lend itself well to that. But we were true to the sound, using only acoustic instruments with all these great musicians in their form of true bluegrass.

0: I noticed you also have your old buddy Johnny Cash, one of his tunes there.
1: I love Johnny Cash. Johnny Cash was the first man I ever saw that I knew what sex appeal was. When I was just a young girl, I went to Nashville, and that's when Johnny was all drugged up and all that. But he was young, and he was skinny, and he was just strange and weird, and I loved his voice. So he was my first crush in the business, so I kind of always followed him. But I loved his sound, loved his writing, and that song that I recorded of his, I Still Miss Someone. I think he wrote it with his brother. And I just always thought someday I'm going to record that song.

0: Now, Silver Dagger, you mentioned it as a folk song. Is that something you learned later?
1: My mother used to sing all these old-time sad, sad songs, and Silver Dagger was one of them. And I'm not certain of the origin of that, but I would venture to guess that that's English. And I know it's from the old world, and I know it's a couple hundred years old because we've heard it forever. Mm-hmm. But my mother used to sing it, and I had always loved it.

0: how is it that you end up getting in the character of some of these sad songs? I mean, Silver Dagger is sort of love and death there, and very sad.
1: Well, I like to be happy if I can be, and I was born with a happy heart, but I'm an extremely sensitive person, and things touch me really deep. And I think growing up, hearing all those sad old songs that Mama used to sing, and when Mama was sick and pregnant and stuck back there in the mountains, and I would feel her sadness, and I just love to sing sad songs because they seem to come out of me so good because I really feel them. And when I'm singing it, the reason it sounds so real is because I'm living it.

0: What would your old friend Bill Monroe, some call him the father of bluegrass, think of your new bluegrass record?
1: Well, I think Bill would be probably as proud, if not prouder than anybody besides me, of that album. And the other thing about Bill Monroe, in addition to the fact that Bill was my buddy and my friend, one of my first big records in the late 60s or early 70s was a song called Mule Skinner Blues that Bill Monroe had, I guess, probably the biggest record of his whole career on. And it was, for many, many years, the biggest record of my career.
2: Do you need another Mule Skinner? With a black snake whip too tall.
1: When Bill and I used to get together, that would be the other thing we'd do when I was kidding and playing with him and flirting with him and he's flirting with me. We'd also just lie.

0: even got on my album of The Grass Is Blue. I tried very hard to find a way to weave in some of that Bill Monroe yodeling. I know I did it on Train Train. I got that So anyway, I think Bill would be real proud of it. In fact, I bet he's probably heard it up there where he is.
1: Dolly Parton, yodeling her way back home.

Country music is also full of those sad songs that Dolly Parton spoke about. One particularly grim variety is the murder ballad, and we'll have more about that a little later in the hour. For now, though, here's a classic example of the genre, the Louvin Brothers with Knoxville Girl on American Roots.

0: the Leuven Brothers with the graphic song, The Knoxville Girl. We'll be back in a minute with Murder Ballads and Other Sad Tales on American Roots.
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0: This is American Roots. I'm Nick Spitzer. Tales of tragedy, love gone awry, and crimes of passion have been passed along for hundreds of years by ballads, narrative songs. We wanted to know why and called Charles Wolfe, a professor at Middle Tennessee State University.
1: Well, a ballad by definition is simply a song that tells a story. It can be any kind of a narrative, but in the Anglo-American tradition, which is the tradition that gave rise to country music, it's almost always a ballad about relationships. When people look at modern country music and you hear about cheating songs or you hear about people seeking revenge, the essential elements of a lot of folk and country music do go far back into the distant past of traditionalism.
0: Now, we heard The Knoxville Girl by the Lubin Brothers a few minutes ago. That's an awfully bloody song.
1: Many of those early ballads were full of violence. You can look at things like the original Pretty Polly. That's about a serial killer. Some of these older songs take violence so much for granted that it's just part and parcel of them.
0: Now, Pretty Polly, was that song so violent back across the Atlantic?
1: Pretty Polly is one of those songs that if you wanted to explain the difference between American ballads and British ballads, that would be the one I would use. In the British ballad, Pretty Polly becomes pregnant. Her lover goes out in the woods, digs her grave, takes her out there, hits her over the head with a shovel, buries her in a shallow grave, and then he tries to escape to Australia. But as the ship is sailing on the briny sea, Pretty Polly's ghost, with the baby in her arms, rises up out of the ocean and grabs him, and as the ballad says, tears him all in three. So you've got this supernatural revenge going on in the British version. In the American version, he takes her into the woods, hits her on the head with a shovel, buries her in a shallow grave, walks away, and the last line of the song is something like, he leaves her alone with the wild birds to mourn, and that's it. In other words, in American ballads and murder ballads, when you kill somebody and you hit them on the head with a shovel, they stay dead.

0: turn her and turn to go home and live Pretty Polly with a bird to weep and moan.
1: The songs are slow and they're sad, and people today get quite a shock when they hear them.
2: One of the great ballads that I think most people know, if they know a ballad, is the story of Barbara Allen. We found a lovely jazz version, but I wonder if you could tell us what the basics of Barbara Allen are all about.
1: Well, Barbara Allen is, of course, the probably best known of all folk ballads, and it's probably the oldest.
3: All in the merry month of May.
1: We've found references to people singing Barbara Allen as far back as 1666 in London. It was sung by Daniel Boone. It was a favorite song of Abraham Lincoln, and it became one of the first great country radio songs back in 1927. So there's hardly been a time in American musical history in which Barbara Allen hasn't been before the public in one guise or another.

0: new dwelling. The topic of the song, again, is cold-hearted, faithless relationships. The same sort of thing that you get today with the Dixie Chicks, or that you got 30 years ago with Kitty Wells.
1: And it doesn't surprise you that there's a jazz version?
0: Not at all. It's a good song. It's a good melody. And I think a good jazz version would be very much in line.
1: Charles Wolfe, I want to thank you for visiting with us here on American Roots and talking about the old ballads.
0: Been my pleasure.

A remarkable jazz read on the old English ballad Barbara Allen, sung there by Maxine Sullivan with John Kirby's sextet in the late 1930s. But it's a song with roots in the 17th century. Up next, we've got a more recent British song made to sound almost antique. Satisfaction by Mick Jagger and Keith Richards of the Rolling Stones. But the singer is Georgia native Sean Marshall from the band Cat Power on American Roots.

Doc Watson and the famous song about the poor boy's travail in New Orleans, House of the Rising Sun. It's not really clear if there ever was a real bordello by that name here in New Orleans. The tour guides do point to certain places as inspirations for the song. Prostitution was legal in the Crescent City for some years back at the beginning of the 20th century in the Storyville District, a place where a lot of musicians got their start, including Jelly Roll Morton. A few decades later, in the 1940s, this next singer, Sonny Jones, played gigs with his pal Fats Domino at a night spot called the Hideaway Club. When Domino made it big, Jones continued as his warm-up act until the 1960s. But here he's getting top billing in a funk arrangement, Sonny Jones with Lighten Up on American Roots.

0: Wynton Marsalis Septet and the Happy Feet Blues, a cool read on the street sounds of New Orleans. Marsalis brought that tune up to the Village Vanguard in New York City. Our program is produced in collaboration with Tulane University's School of Liberal Arts. Our presenting station is WWNO-FM at the University of New Orleans. This is American Roots, our version as compared to Dolly's.
1: Well, now, my American roots need doing right now, so as soon as this interview's over, I do have a hair appointment. I'll

0: I'll go do my American roots.
1: Thanks, Dolly, for your humor, style, and substance over the years. We'll miss you. For this archival program, the American Roots team back when included Matt Sacchettini, Joel Rose, Lauren Callahan, Genevieve Lay, Katie Rechdahl, and Mary Beth Kirshner. Thanks today to Maureen Lochran and Olivia Broslowski for bringing it back. 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

Thank you so much. Give it up for Jumpin' John Dupre on trumpet. And Mr. Darren DJ Jones on saxophone.

Give it up for Orlando Henry on the keys and back and vocals, ladies and gentlemen. Are you enjoying the band, ladies and gentlemen? You know, when they told us that we'll be doing in the Americana Fest and then doing this wonderful special showcasing for NPR and for WMOT, I was lost for words. Because anytime we get put on film, we all try to, you know, we all try to look a little good, you know. So we're very happy to be here. But I'm gonna start running my mouth because my manager is gonna get fed up with me. Give it up for my manager, Michael Kinsman, sitting right here. Raise your hand, Mike. I love you, Mike. That man is the reason why I'm not homeless anymore. He said, we're going to put you to work. And I ain't start working since, and I'm very grateful for it. Oh, that man, a great debt and great gratitude. So, Mike, I love you, and thank you so much. If it weren't for you, I wouldn't be here. Thank you.

0: know what to do. I said, well, Bobby, sometimes life throws bridges at you, and you gotta cross that bridge. And I think we heard the saying, you gotta cross that bridge when you get to it. Am I right? Am I right? All right. So here's the thing. I told Bobby, get up. And he just kept sitting there. I had to get louder. I said, Bobby! Get up! He was still sitting there. So, Lando.
1: Yes, sir.
0: You think we ought to have the people help us get Bobby over that bridge?
1: I think they can help us get him over that bridge.
0: You think they can help us?
1: I think they can help us.
0: Can you help us get over that bridge for Bobby? Oh, that ain't good enough. I said, can you help me get Bobby over that bridge?

Thank you so much. Now, you're probably thinking this young man has been playing funk the past two songs. He ain't no blues singer. But I'll tell you this. People fail to realize that you will not have funk, R&B, soul, pop, rock, rap, if it wasn't for the father and mother of all music, blues, gospel, and jazz. Which I think is why Nashville has to be and is one of the centers and pivots of all American music, which is why no wonder you have the Americana Fest here to celebrate all genres of music and not just one style of music. This next song, I promise you, is a blues song. It goes to the ladies. Now, fellas, if you got your lady with you, and you are not doing the things in this song, Orlando is single. He has good credit, nice house, takes care of everything. I believe Orlando does what real men are supposed to do.

Thank you so much. Uh-huh. Oh, thank you. All right, bye. Mike, you can crack a smile every now and then. You don't have to frown all the time. He does this every time he comes to a show. Ladies and gentlemen, we do hope you have been enjoying us. Thank you. When I got on the first label that I ever did a record with, the Little Village Foundation, which is ran by Mr. Jim Pugh, he gave me the opportunity to make my first record, which we called The Right Man, which was the first song we did for you this evening. And of course, recently, within the past couple of months, we got signed to the reputable blues label out of Chicago, Illinois, Alligator Records. They've been such a wonderful team to work with. I feel right at home with them, just like I felt right at home with Little Village. I've made very clear to Jim Pugh and Michael Kinsman that I will always be family to Little Village before they gave me my start. But also, there's nothing wrong with new beginnings and making more friends. And in my field of work, you're never a stranger, you're never left behind, you'll always be a friend, you'll always be family. We're going to give you a song called Grown Now off the new record, Talking Heavy, which talks a little bit about my homelessness and how I overcame it. It is not a sad song. It is a very positive song, a very uplifting song. I want to thank WMOT for your time, the staff, the team. Thank you so much. Security, everybody. Of course, we want to thank the wonderful bands that have been here today and this week. And we want to thank all the wonderful people for showing up and showing out for us today here in Nashville, Tennessee. And also thank you to all the Americana Fest Association people who've made all of this possible. So thank you from the bottom of my heart. We're going to give you Grown Up. Thank you.

0: Thank you so much, ladies and gentlemen. Thank you. Give it up for Jumpin' John Dupre on trumpet, Darren Jones on sax, Orlando Henry on keys, Andrew Moss on bass, and Ruffin Jackson on drums, and my guitar, Crystal, named after my beautiful mother. Thank you.
1: DK Harrell for the Americana Fest Day Stage for WMIT Roots Radio. Thank you. That was amazing. Come play.
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4: This is Ken Paulson from Music Matters. Although John Lennon is widely seen as the most political of the Beatles, Paul McCartney did his bit in 1972 with a single, Questioning British Policy in Ireland.

Give Ireland Back to the Irish, credited to Wings, was predictably banned by the BBC and went on to number one in the Republic of Ireland. Oddly, McCartney followed up his most provocative single yet with Mary Had a Little Lamb. I'm not kidding. This is Ken Paulson from Music Matters.

make her horny. She likes ketchup on her scrambled eggs. Swears like a sailor when she shaves her legs. She takes a licking and keeps on ticking. I'm never gonna

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boy. 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

0: 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I'm your host, Anna Lee. I hope you'll join me this Sunday at 8 a.m. or Monday at 7 p.m. for The Local Brew Hour as we say so long to August with songs from Aaron Lee Tasjan, Luciana Costa, Shelley Fairchild, and Drew White. Brown's Diner has been serving Nashville since 1927 with music 7 nights a week and breakfast all day every day. 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

In the summer of 2021, I welcomed beloved Nashville outlaw Dave Ferguson to this show, and I thought it was kind of a coup to have him. Ferg, as he's known to the Roots and Bluegrass community, is a legendary recording engineer and a musical guru. He was a protege of the late great Cowboy Jack Clement, and from the 1980s on, he and Cowboy worked on those legendary comeback records by Johnny Cash, plus projects by Charlie Pride, Marty Stewart, even U2. Ferg would go on to partner with John Prine in The Butcher Shop, a humble but much respected recording studio in Nashville's Germantown neighborhood, housed next to an abandoned livestock slaughterhouse that is now a fancy riverfront neighborhood, by the way. There, at The Butcher Shop, Ferg recorded Margot Price, Sturgill Simpson, and Tyler Childers on their way up. So for years, The Butcher Shop was one of Music City's coolest hideouts. In the middle of our interview, which I'll link in the show notes, Ferg told the story of meeting his own protege, a recent MTSU graduate who came over to take on a tedious job that Ferg didn't want to do. He made such a good impression that Ferg took him on as a key member of the Butcher Shop team. And that's who I'm talking with today. And his name is Sean Sullivan. Sean's engineering and production skills are credited on many important Roots music albums of the past decade, including two Molly Tuttle Grammy Award winners, music by the Del McCurry Band and the Travelin' McCurries, plus Tyler Childers, the Steel Drivers, Michael Cleveland, Andrew Marlin, and more. Now he does most of his work at a studio north of Goodlettsville, Tennessee, called The Tractor Shed. So I asked if I could come up, and he said, sure. So let's get into the culture of recording in Americana music with one of its most

0: From WMOT Roots Radio in Murfreesboro, Nashville, Tennessee, this is The String. I'm your host, Craig Havokhurst. Well, I love a good field trip episode, as you know, especially when it involves driving through the Tennessee countryside. I found my way to a gravel drive between split rail fences called Happy Valley Road. This track we've been listening to is actually called Happy Valley. Mandolin phenom Wyatt Ellis took this as the title for his entire 2024 debut album because it was recorded at the tractor shed. And he was working on some new music there in the days before I arrived. I pulled in, and it was quiet and shaded, a really nice place to think and get work done. Now, while we're out here, I want to get you oriented and make sure you're up to speed on a few names. You've already met Ferg. He's important in this story. Then there's the fellow who owns this property and the studio itself, Mark Howard. Known mostly to acoustic music insiders, Howard's a versatile session guitar player who's worked over a long career with Earl Scruggs, Vassar Clements, John Hartford, Nancy Griffith, Riders in the Sky, and more. He built and owned a place called Signal Path Recording in Berry Hill in Nashville before he built out the Tractor Shed during and after the pandemic. When Sturgill Simpson made his two-volume bluegrass collection, Mark Howard played guitar. I have never met Mark, but he'll come up a lot in this conversation. And the final offstage figure is Grandpa Jones, the old-time banjo player and Grand Ole Opry star who lived from 1913 to 1998. You will soon see why he's relevant to this property, with its contemporary but rustic-feeling log cabin where Mark Howard lives. What I came to see, though, was one of the buildings out back. Sean Sullivan welcomes me in and set the scene.
1: Well, this building originally was a tractor shed, hence the name, and this property belonged to Grandpa Jones. And Mark Howard, who lives in the house, got this property a little over a decade ago, and he's always had studios, so he kind of built out a couple rooms, and then when I started working here, it just kind of grew. It's been kind of growing over the past 5 years, and it's just kind of set back off a gravel road. You know, when you pull in, it's horse pasture on your right, and log cabin houses, but right off a Springfield Highway. So you're not far from civilization, but it feels that way when you're here. I think it kind of started as a bit of a pandemic project for Mark. Like, he had the building, and I think it was just eating away at him not having a studio. So he started building it, and originally I think he thought it would just be sort of for him. It was just this control room where we're standing in now, and then the largest room, and then I think he was kind of planning on leaving it just that, you know. And where I used to work, the butcher shop closed in 2020, and kind of when the world started opening up again, I needed a place to work, and just started working. I've known Mark for a long time. As long as I've known Ferg, I've known Mark. So it just seemed like a natural fit, and I really didn't know how it was going to work, you know, because it was just the one room. But I think the first thing I did in here was a record for this band, Mighty Poplar, which is Andrew Marlin from Watch House, and Gnome, and Chris from Punch Brothers, and Alex Hargraves, who plays with Billy Strings, and Greg Garrison, who plays with Leftover Salmon. It was sort of this, like, you know, super group assembled in the pandemic, you know, and that was kind of the first thing I think we did in here, and it was all in the same room together, and it was kind of our first time for those people being out in the world again after a little while, especially Gnome and Chris, because they had just had young kids. So there's so many precautions taken before we started. And then it just felt amazing, you know, working again, and like as a good warm up to the space, you know.

0: And that is Mighty Poplar, and the lead voice you're hearing is Andrew Marlin. He's half of the great duo Watch House, and he's done a ton of solo work at the studio as well. So with a little geography established, I sit down with Sean in the studio and asked about his story.
1: I grew up in Cincinnati, Ohio.
2: All right.
1: And that's where my wife and my family still resides. And came to Nashville because probably by the time I was in high school, I mean, I was playing in bands and had kind of gotten into recording, home recording. I was interested in computers when I was really young, like 12 or 13, but also liked music and playing guitar. And I just kind of like managed to meld those two things together. It was like I'm 39, so in the early 2000s, it's kind of like this middle ground between, if you had a home recordings at home, you were either using like a Porta Studio or a little cassette recorder, or maybe like a digital multi-track, to using a computer. And just by means mostly nefarious, using torrents and things like that, kind of got Pro Tools really young and started recording my band as kind of a way to play shows. Like, we were all underage, and if there was a band coming to town that I wanted to go see and it was an 18 and up or 21 or up club, I would just like email the booking agent at that club and be like, hey, do you need an opener for, I don't know, we opened for the Wrens and Richard Swift and Earl Amart and like all these kind of like indie rock bands of that time. And I wasn't old enough to see them unless I went. And then I,
2: that's a great strategy. Yeah. That
1: yeah. And then you show up to the club and you're like, wait a second, you guys are like 15 and 16 and you get X's on the hands and, you know, and I mean, I don't think I knew you got played to play shows locally until I was like in my 20s, because I never got paid because I was in high school.
2: Yeah.
1: And through that, I met, this is kind of more like a story of how I got into recording as a career, but
2: yeah, it's great.
1: Through playing in like a kind of this kind of pop rock band that was not really the sort of music that like 15-year-olds and 16-year-olds were making around that time. It was sort of the era of like mall punk emo, you know, kind of screaming teen angst music. And there was a period in my life where I wanted to do that and love that stuff too. But I met a kind of an older group of musicians who had great bands and all recorded themselves and really took interest in us and of me. And one of those people was John Curley, who was in this band, the Afghan Whigs. And he had a studio called Ultra Suede in Cincinnati. Really the only 70s era just professional studio in Cincinnati.
2: All right.
1: And he did this recording workshop that was, and it's not like Blackbird Academy or something where it's $20,000. Yeah. It was like $150 for 8 classes with 10 people.
2: Yeah.
1: And we recorded a band live in the studio. We did it to tape. We did it to Pro Tools. We all mixed it.
2: Right.
1: We compared it, our notes, and then we took it next door to the mastering studio. And just kind of seeing that process at a young age, I was like, this is what I want to do.
2: Ah, yeah.
1: And that's kind of what led me to Nashville was, it's kind of like New York, L.A., Nashville. Nashville I can drive to.
2: Yeah,
1: right. So. Right.
0: And did you dive right into the recording program at MTSU or do something more broad and oblique strategy?
1: I wasn't necessarily the greatest student in high school, so I didn't have awesome grades, so I wasn't going to be getting any scholarships. Mm-hmm. And so I stayed in Cincinnati and did all my gen ed at community college because I just didn't want to be severely in debt.
2: Right.
1: And I just knew that, like, I've always been a little, like, maybe too practical with money. But then that's good if I'm in the music business. But I just didn't want to have a huge student loan debt. So I did all my gen ed. And when I transferred to MTSU, it would have been my junior year.
3: Great.
1: And I killed myself there because I was transferring from a quarter school to a semester school, and I didn't want to take any extra semester. So at minimum, I was doing 18 credit hours every semester. My last semester, I did 23. And I was in class some days from 9 a.m. till 9 p.m. I just didn't want to carry on to another semester and rack up the debt.
0: Focus on the part of that experience that was about the education in what you wanted to do. I mean, you wound up coming out of there to one of the coolest jobs anybody that cared about roots music could get. So what happened?
1: Well, I didn't do the sort of normal path of like an internship anywhere when I was in school, mainly because I was taking so many credit hours.
0: You were working so hard.
1: Yeah, I couldn't drive to Berry Hill and come back. And so I really didn't have like any career prospects when I graduated. I ended up to MTSU's credit, after I had that intense year, I was still one half credit hour short of graduation.
0: Oh my gosh.
1: So I did a 1 hour internship at this place called Gear for Days, which was a gear rental company on Music Row. And I thought this would be a good way to get into some of these studios on Music Row and maybe meet some people and also like, you know, try out some gear, you know, because they had all the classic stuff, you know. And but in that, it's like sort of one of those things that's like, oh, I wonder if all these things would have happened if that wouldn't have happened.
0: Yeah.
1: Because how I kind of got into roots music, I guess, is...
0: You've anticipated a very important question.
1: Yeah. Because it's not stylistically the music I listen to or play. I mean, I was familiar with, you know, Lucinda Williams and Gillian Welch, and I loved Wilco. Like, Wilco's Summer Teeth changed my life.
0: Mm.
1: And through that, I was one of those kids that was just, like, obsessed with music and obsessed with record labels, and I worked at record stores in high school. I mean, I would read Magnet Magazine or Big Takeover and just, like, listen to every single band that they reviewed. And so I kind of had, like, a little knowledge of all these different labels. And I was reading one of those magazines, maybe, like, it might have been Sound on Sound or something, and there was an interview with Randy Coors, who's an engineer, dobro player, incredible singer, about a Jim Lauderdale record.
0: Yeah.
1: Because at that time he was making, I mean, Jim's always making one or two records at a time, but at that time he was with Yep Rock Records, and I was familiar with Yep Rock because there was a few bands that I loved that were on that label. And I just emailed Randy out of the blue and ended up kind of assisting him for a short time, maybe a couple months. And one day when I was there, I don't remember who he was talking to. I don't remember, but I was just kind of sitting in the chair behind the console, you know, and Randy and this other person were having a conversation, and it was about Del Fest, Del Mercury's festival. And this might have been the first or second year.
0: Mm.
1: And they had recorded everyone's sets to a hard disk recorder, like a multi-track, but not to a computer, to where if you wanted to transfer it to do something with it, you had to do it in real time.
0: Okay.
1: So that would have required somebody to sit there and press play and listen to a three-day bluegrass festival while it transferred and take some notes about who's playing and if you can, like, what the songs are, just stuff like that. It's like, are there issues with anyone's set? And obviously that's not something anyone with anything better to do would want to do with a weekend of their time. But I said, I'll do it. You know, and it paid something. And I did that at the butcher shop. Yeah. So I drove down. And the butcher shop was in Germantown, which in 2009 was very different than what it is now. I mean, it was... the new Hof was pretty much a condemned.
2: It was a shell of an industrial slaughterhouse.
1: Yeah, it's a condemned meatpacking facility that at one time was an automotive factory in like 1910.
2: Oh my God, I didn't know that part.
1: So it was behind like where they used to park back when they had horse-drawn carriages in Nashville. That's where they would park their cars and their horse trailers and walk down the Broadway, and that's was what was in front of the new Hof at that time.
2: And Ferg would have been part of the world there.
1: Yeah.
2: And John Prine would have been part of the world there coming. Did you know much about John Prine at the time?
1: A little bit. My mom liked John Prine when she was young.
2: Yeah.
1: So I think she was more familiar with John than I was. And when I met Ferg, it was funny. Like I walked in for, you know, we talked for maybe 30, 45 minutes, just familiarized myself with the place.
2: Yeah.
1: And, I should say that the reason I got that gig was because at that gear rental place, we had one of those hard disk recorders that they used.
2: Okay.
1: So sort of the pitch of me doing it was like, and I have that machine. You don't have to rent it, and I can just borrow it. So,
2: oh, interesting.
1: Yeah. All right. So it's kind of that played a little bit of a part, that having that internship, because, you know, with Roots Music and Bluegrass, if you can save a buck, goes a long way.
2: Not everybody has access.
1: Yeah,
2: to
1: not
2: a
1: everyone has this
2: suitcase-sized multi-track digital recorder in the early 2000s.
1: $125.
2: priceless.
1: But we met, and he was like, I think he just got the vibe that I wasn't going to rob him or burn the place down, and he gave me a key. And he said, I'll see you on Monday. And being right out of school, I took like copious notes and had a little folder. I was like bringing in my final presentation. And when I saw him on Monday, he looked at that folder and kind of threw it aside. And he said, why don't you keep that key and I'll just keep calling you.
2: All right. Yeah.
1: And he called me Shane at that time. It took me a week or two to learn my name, but I had a key before Ferg knew my name.

0: That fateful meeting led to a long run of Sean Sullivan engineering and producing records with David Ferguson at the now-gone Butcher Shop studio in Nashville. It would paradoxically become one of Music City's great underground rooms and one that routinely produced Grammy-nominated and Grammy-winning recordings. The Del McCurry Band, Shamika Copeland, The Devil Makes Three, Ryan Bingham, Della May, and The Steel Drivers, heard here from their album Bad For You from 2020. The studio would really earn its street cred when it became the favorite spot for Sturgill Simpson and, in his wake, Tyler Childers. We'll talk about that later, but here I ask Sean to describe the place's atmosphere.
1: Well, originally, I mean, it was hay bales wrapped in packing blankets for baffles.
0: Oh, wow.
1: And a Pro Tools rig that was old even for that time. But I think I never really got into recording and to be in the, like, big studio, you know, with the $100,000 console. It was like, I liked punk rock and DIY music and, you know, records made on boom boxes. Yeah. So it's like the process of making records was what was interesting to me, not the gear. And I wasn't drawn to, you know, glossy pop country world. So to me, it was like, this looks like your cool uncle's basement that you can make records in, you know. And he, to my amazement, quit smoking, but Ferg used to chain smoke cigarettes and is, you know, kind of a low ceiling, dark room. But it just had a vibe, you know, and it didn't have any pressures of a large studio. You know, you weren't ever really worried about the clock, you know, or like racking up a big bill. And I think when people would make records in there, and it was a good learning experience for me, because that, you know, at colleges, if you're at Belmont or MTSU, it's like, that might be the nicest studio you ever record in your entire life.
0: Yeah.
1: You know, it's like, it's not really how 99% of records are made anymore, and or have been ever, maybe. But and I think it was a good immediate thing for me to be like, none of this gear really matters. It's the people and the musicians and the song. And are you competent in recording? You know, and it's all that other stuff is just like a luxury. You know,
0: What about the music you heard on the Delfest 3-day listen fest? Did that open your ears in a big way?
1: Yeah, I mean, really, I wasn't super familiar with bluegrass beyond like Alison Krauss, just because it was sort of a crossover thing, or you know, or like Oh Brother was like unavoidable. But I mean, my bluegrass education was through the Del McCurry Band, because when I started working there, they were making a record called The Family Circle. And in that first sort of week or two I was at the studio, I just observed, and I watched Ferg and watched how the McCurrys arrange a song or write a song, which is, Del comes into the studio with a Sony Walkman with a burnt CD and says, play track 7. And then they learn it and they do it. And then 3 hours later, you might have a song.
0: Yeah.
1: And that's, you know, kind of the opposite of even what you're told in school. It's like, oh, this is just like when I jam with my friends in the basement back in my parents' house. But the beauty of it is that it's immediate. It's like, and this is kind of like a Jack Clement saying of like, it only takes 3 minutes to record a hit song. And when you have everyone in the room together, you have immediate feedback. There's no wondering, like, I wonder what the electric or the guitar is going to do, or the mandolin's going to do, or you're not sort of like leaving space or anticipating something that's not happening.
0: Yeah.
1: Which is kind of the thing that I love about this music, is that you play, well, they play, I listen, they come in the control room, and it's all there. Yeah.
0: What did you discover about the musicianship in this world? Because you've worked with some of the finest pickers on earth.
1: Well, I'll say it makes you not want to pick up a guitar anymore. the proficiency of musicians in Nashville is kind of unparalleled. And it's not even just in that the style you might associate those people with. You know, it's just like the melodies that are living in these musicians' heads, that they can come up with these parts that are musical and lyrical in their playing on hearing a song for the first time is kind of unfathomable. It's like, I'm just trying not to mess it up. It's like, you really don't have to tell Stuart Duncan what to play on the fiddle. You just say, you got the first solo, and it's going to be beautiful.
0: Yeah.
1: And it's not talked about, and it's not, you know, arranged. Like, and everything you hear on those records, and honestly, probably any record that I've ever worked on, there's not pre-production. You know, it's like you get in the room and you hear the song for the first time, and you just trust your instincts.
0: Yeah.
1: You know, and that's, it kind of keeps you, people on the other, me on the other side of the glass, or anyone on the other side, like recording or producing, to be like on their toes. It's like, it's like the minute that somebody walks in and sits down, it's like, this might be the take.
0: I see.
1: You know, and it's not like, and this is also a Ferg thing, like, I don't really spend a lot of time getting sounds. It's like, you stand in front of the person playing their acoustic instrument, and you kind of move your head around and figure out where it's speaking, and you put a microphone there, and it takes 30 seconds, you know, and the ones who are really good are aware of how their placement and their body is in relation to the microphone and their distance, and they'll work that, you know, it's like, they're really listening.

0: That song is I'm Gonna Walk by Chicago blues singer and friend of Nashville, Shamika Copeland. It was produced by Will Kimbrough and recorded at The Butcher Shop by my guest Sean Sullivan, a Grammy-winning engineer and producer, and bonus points, Middle Tennessee State University graduate. There's a lot more to come after the break. I'm Craig Havokhurst, and you are listening to The String from WMOT Roots Radio.
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0: That is the now iconic song All Around You from A Sailor's Guide to Earth, Sturgill Simpson's monster breakout album. In 2017, it beat out Loretta Lynn, Maren Morris, and Keith Urban to win the Grammy Award for Best Country Album. And like all the other music you're hearing in this episode, it was engineered by my guest this week, Sean Sullivan. Let's just pick up our conversation here. So then you wind up seeing some great and historic, by in now in retrospect, recordings, especially Sturgill Simpson and Tyler Childers.
1: Yeah.
0: Talk about how they discovered Ferg and found their way to the butcher shop and became part of the culture there and the you're witnessing. I know you were assistant engineer on some of that earlier stuff, but then got more and more responsibility.
1: Yeah, I think that maybe Ferg had met Sturgill through Dan Auerbach or possibly Matt Sweeney. And I just want to say that, like, Matt Sweeney, who's a guitar player in New York that Ferg had met through the Johnny Cash American Series recordings.
0: Yep.
1: Probably the thing that made me stick with this job mm-hmm. when I was young was meeting Matt and doing these recordings with him and Will Oldham. Because it's like music I was such a fan of. And they're amazing people, like friends for life. So, but I don't, it seems like Matt knows everybody. So I don't know if Matt, I know Matt is who introduced Dan to Ferg and Ferg to Dan. Because Ferg didn't know who the Black Keys were when they came to do this recording years ago at the butcher shop.
0: Huh.
1: And he was like, is it like the White Lines or something like that? I was like, are you talking about the Black Keys? I was like, it's kind of a big deal. You know, being from Ohio, it's it's definitely a big deal. But,
0: right.
1: And I think Sturgill liked the idea of a place like the butcher shop because I don't think he's really someone who was necessarily drawn to like glamorous studios and like, you know, the receptionist at the counter. I think he liked the idea of like, we can come here with my friends and make noise and no one's going to know about it, which was kind of like a superpower of, honestly, the butcher shop and the Tractor Shed is like, there's nobody's row cases for tomorrow's session in the hallway. There's no one being like, hey, you know, it's time for you to go. We got we got cartage coming in. So there's sort of this anonymity that comes with those places to where it's like, no one's going to find out that we're here and doing these things.
0: Because this time Sturgill's building a mystique along with his catalog, along with his audience.
1: Yeah. And when we did that record with Sturgill, I think he looked at it as like he had just signed with Atlantic Records. And that was probably one of the first, like, I guess, major label things I had worked on.
0: Okay. Are you talking about Metamodern or Sailor's Guide to Earth?
1: Sailor's Guide to Earth.
0: So Metamodern had come out.
1: Yep.
0: But Sailor's Guide is, well, that's like the connoisseur's favorite record, I think. Sailor's Guide is the one that blew up, I believe.
1: Yeah, that was sort of like, you have all the powers of the music business behind you now helping you. And so it was kind of, it's like we made most of that record there. And then we went to New York and did some overdubs and, it's another like reminder for me when I, you know, it's like, I'm kind of in this, like I'm happiest in the middle of like just seeing like the waste of time and money. Like when we were at Atlantic doing these overdubs where like the musicians are late, the ones you hired didn't necessarily show up. And when they did, it was like supposed to be at 10, but it was at 3, you know, and just the absurd amount of money that was spent for these things where I'm so used to being like, and I know Ferg felt this way too. It's like, we could have had the best musicians on the world yesterday, you know, in Nashville, you know, and
0: wild.
1: And I think that sometimes I do take for granted with my time at the butcher shop and with Ferg of like, I can you know, call up a musician and they'll probably take me seriously if I try to hire them on something that they might not know. But, yeah, it was sort of like another reminder that this is really the most professional town, I think, mm-hmm. in terms of like,
0: great.
1: It's very workmanlike and, you know, not here to like waste time. And
0: now, did Sturgill bring guys from Kentucky to be his band?
1: Yeah.
0: And were they people? He was also kind of mentoring Tyler Childers at this point in some ways. I've always heard that.
1: Yeah.
0: Never been able to directly talk to him about it. But
1: yeah.
0: It must have been fascinating. Would they bring a little culture along with them?
1: Yeah. You know, like Sturgill had a core band, which has always been Miles Miller on drums.
0: Yeah.
1: And Kevin Black, who's in the band now. On Sailor's Guide, Dave Rowe is playing a lot of the bass, but mostly because it's upright, yeah. And Kevin doesn't play upright. And Lauer on electric guitar. Mm-hmm. And that core band is who Sturgill's been playing with again. And then Bobby Emmett, who's now is in Jack White's band, was playing keys. And then Dan Dugmore is playing the steel. And then the strings were arranged by the string arranger named Jeff Steinberg.
0: What a neat thing to witness, and to then have some of the that would have been some of the earliest music that you recorded that went commercially quite large.
1: Yeah. And then, I mean, probably
0: lead to a first. Was it a Grammy winner for you?
1: It was a Grammy winner. Yeah, that was first Grammy winner, and the only Grammys I've attended because Sturgill was generous enough to take me.
0: Oh, you know, great. Nice.
1: And it was funny going because he was performing that year. So I pretty much was by myself that whole event.
0: Yeah.
1: And then because it was nominated for Record of the Year, it's like I had a really nice seat. I like was, you know, 15 feet away from Adele, you know. And but everyone around me that had worked on like Justin Bieber and Beyonce and just these huge crews of people.
0: Yeah.
1: And it was really neat when, like, you saw that record come up on the big screen. It's like Sturgill Simpson, David Ferguson, Sean Sullivan.
0: Yeah.
1: It's like, it's not 50 people.
0: What a great remark.
1: Yeah.
0: I completely feel you on that.
1: Yeah. So there's a definite, like, none of that music was, like, made in a commercial vacuum. It's like, this is just like what happened, and I was lucky to be in the room and fortunate that I've got to do so many projects with Sturgill over the years.

0: As we head into our final segment, I'm about to bring up two of the most successful albums made by Sean Sullivan at his current studio, The Tractor Shed. You are listening to one of them.
1: I want to jump on to Molly Tuttle.
2: Sure.
1: Two amazing records. I've followed her career from just girlhood on. It's been so fun to watch her come to Nashville, find her vision, find her voice, try a lot of different things.
2: Yeah.
1: You may or may not have worked together. I know you did Crooked Tree. Before that, she had made probably records at Compass. I'm pretty sure that she'd recorded all there. So how did you get hooked up with Crooked Tree, and what do you remember from those sessions?
2: Well, I've known Molly a little bit just from her kind of playing on other people's recordings over the years, but mostly that was through Jerry Douglas. And I've done a lot of things with Jerry over the years, and he's the producer on those two records, and that's kind of how I got hired to do Molly's records. Because there was a period of time where I was at Compass a lot. There was like a 2 or 3 year period where I was doing a lot of records over there.
1: Okay.
2: But I don't think I met Molly through there. I think it was just through other things. But yeah, it was sort of like her going back to her roots, I guess, you know.
1: Yep.
2: Those two records, I know that she had made a really great record with Ryan Hewitt that was a little more like pop, you know. Originally, at least from my understanding, it was like that first record, Crooked Tree, was kind of her with like a bit of a revolving cast of musicians.
1: Yes. Some of the top players.
2: Yeah,
1: in bluegrass.
2: Yeah, really
1: music,
2: great. Yeah.
1: The IBMA award winner types.
2: Yeah.
1: And Jerry can mix and match those. He's been doing that for years.
2: Yeah. Yeah. Yep.
1: And was that here, by the way? Where was that?
2: That record was done at Ocean Way Studio B, which I think is now just a classroom. That might have been like the last thing that was cut in there before they sort of closed it off and just made it a classroom. Because I remember that the console was in total disarray.
1: Okay.
2: I kind of had, it's like I didn't really think I'd be going to Ocean Way and would have to bring like my own mic preamps because, but that's neither here nor there. But when the Golden Highway Band got put together, that was really, really great fun for me to see, because I had known all those people in that band through other things.
1: Yeah.
2: And I've really realized this now, as everyone in that crew is kind of doing their own thing, is just how, like, I think that that band was more than anything like the confidence all those people needed to do all the amazing things they are doing now.
1: Yeah.
2: And it's really fun for me to, like, you know, like I've known like Bronwyn, Keith Hines for over a decade.
1: Mm-hmm.
2: And just like kind of watching the progression of everyone's playing and confidence and creativity, like, continue to grow, and just being like, it's like sort of, because now I'm not really like the kid in the room all the time. I used to always be the kid, and now it's like, well, sometimes I'm the oldest person in the room. And it's been really exciting for me and inspiring for me to kind of just see everyone's growth as a person and as a musician, and their singing and writing and playing. And it's just like, you know, from where it was maybe when I met them to where it is now is kind of staggering, you know, and a true testament to just like the musicians of Nashville.
1: Yeah, good. Well said. And it leads to some of the questions I was going to ask as we sort of wrap up here.
2: Yeah.
1: Because you've worked with the McCurrys, you've worked with the Steel Drivers, you've worked with this cast you've described, and just as you described earlier, the supergroup that was Mighty Poplar, and not to mention Christian Settlemyer, who introduced us together.
2: Yeah.
1: You know, it's quite a time for this acoustic music in Nashville. What's your broad take on this scene now, and how it, you know, without leading the question, without injecting my own opinions first?
2: I feel like maybe I'm in a slightly unique position maybe as like an observer of this scene, because when I got into it, it was kind of an older generation is who I worked with. You know, it was the McCurrys and Tim O'Brien and the Steel Drivers and sort of that wave of Americana bluegrass musicians. And I really wasn't that in tune with, like, people my age, necessarily. Mm-hmm. A few, like, knowing Christian, like, because he played with Jerry Douglas, and a few other, like, Justin and Sierra, and people, like, man, I knew them because they, you know, would play in Tim's band or play in Jerry's band, and or Sam Bush's band, like Wes Corbett.
1: Yeah.
2: I think the thing that has kind of drawn so many young people to this music is, A, the accessibility of other musicians in bluegrass and folk music, if you're a young musician, yeah, is unlike any other genre of music. You know, you're probably not going to, like, hang out after a show of Tim O'Brien's and then maybe get to play a song with him, you know. But you can do that in this music. You're not going to do that with, I don't know.
1: The Black Keys,
2: yeah, right, yeah.
1: Yep. If you're young and you want to pick, you'll be able to pick.
2: Yeah.
1: And there's a kind of meritocracy, a slow, patient mentoring mindset.
2: Yeah, and it's, you'll be given a chance, and if you can prove yourself, people will hire you and recommend you, and people will gladly give you advice and try to help you along your path because they've all been there.
1: Yeah.
2: So I guess, like you said, not leading the question, but like when I think about my peers and my friends and people my age of just like figuring out the career, that's not really what you asked me about, but you're kind of asking me about the players. And, well, this is a good way that I think about it, of just how good everyone is now, is in bluegrass music, you probably got started young. And if you were 6 or 7 and you were picking up the mandolin, you have Chris Seeley and Sierra Hall and Sam Bush and Tim O'Brien, along with Bill Monroe. You know, it's like there's the people who took Bill Monroe and Flat and Scruggs and they turned it into Tim O'Brien and Alison Krauss and J.D. Crowe and Tony Rice. You know, it's like there's like you can see the progression, and it's because each generation gets to start with the best works of the generation before them. So now, I mean, I'll be in the studio with like 20-year-olds who just are so musical and so unbelievable on their instrument and their craft. And it's just because they've had these like guiding lights of music to like learn from and listen to, and just seeing like the like people take it and continue to push the boundaries.
1: Yep, sure.
2: Is staggering. And if you're a kid who loves the guitar and all you want to do is play guitar and you want to play music where you get to play solos and stand out, mm-hmm, bluegrass music is for you. You know, it's probably not, it's either jazz or bluegrass. You know, it's like if you want to like get out there and be on a stage and play for hours and just rip, it's the perfect genre for you, you know? So I think that's what is like kind of drawn in young people to it and continues to. And
1: I think I am definitely surprised that you didn't have ties with bluegrass before you got to Nashville.
2: Yeah.
1: And before your career really got rolling. I would have guessed that someone who was deep into the scene like you are, but you've integrated yourself, or fate has integrated
2: yeah.
1: you
2: yeah.
1: into a community, into an ecosystem
2: yeah.
1: that is, it's got the success to record regularly too.
2: Right.
1: There's enough success going on that they are continuing to make records.
2: Yeah.
1: So it's bringing business your way. You're part of this, you're part of a ecosystem's the only
2: yeah.
1: Analogy I ever come up with, but it really fits.
2: Yeah.
1: And so here you are. And
2: here I am.
1: By way of asking, maybe where do you feel like this is going for you? And this place is relatively new.
2: Yeah.
1: And what are your hopes and dreams here? And then we'll wrap up.
2: Hopes and dreams. I feel like any dream I've ever had for this being a career has been fulfilled and surpassed 10 times over. Like, working on a magazine, like working on a record that got reviewed in a magazine would have been enough for me. I've accomplished everything I've ever wanted in life. So everything else is just like sprinkles and gravy on top. You know, it's like, it's all. So I'm probably.
1: File that away as a fiddle tune title.
2: Yeah, right.
1: Sprinkles and gravy.
2: So really for me, the joy of this job comes from seeing my friends succeed and my friends continue to carve out a living in this genre and in music in general, because it's not easy as a performer and as an independent musician. And I think that's sort of what keeps me in this genre. I feel the ties to like my sort of DIY rock roots, because they're pretty similar. You know, it's like everyone is sleeping on floors and just doing what they can to get to the next step, and are playing anywhere that'll have them. And when they come into the studio, a lot of times, like, to pay for a few days of studio time, they might have played 30 gigs, you know, and I just have to like keep the mindset of like, this might be what I do every day, but somebody worked their entire life to be in the studio for a couple days. Years of playing, writing, gigs, and to not get jaded or apathetic is kind of the goal, you know, and just keep reminding myself that this is a rare thing that people get to do. It's a privilege. I get to do it every day, but for the musicians and the bands to A, seek me out is an honor in and of itself, because I'm not someone who promotes myself or promotes this studio. It's very word of mouth. And it's always been that way from the butcher shop to here. You know, it's always kind of been like, if you know somebody, you might come to the studio and make a record. And it's a good like barrier of entry into being like, well, if you're friends with this person, then you must be a good person and a pretty good musician. Mm. And I never feel like my time is wasted in the studio, and I don't ever want to make someone else feel like I'm wasting their time. So that's kind of, I guess, the goal. My hope is just keep that energy and positivity and trying to continue to be inspired by my friends and my peers. And that's the hope.
1: Sean Sullivan, thanks for your time, mate.
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And we will catch you next time with more conversations about culture, media, and American music. I'm Craig Havocurst. Keep your ears open, and thanks for listening.

Welcome to the Local Brew Hour. I'm your host, Anna Lee. 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That's where we'll be this coming Wednesday to celebrate 10 years as Roots Radio at WMOT. We'll start at 11. We'll have acoustic sets from Roderick August, Brennan Wadle, and Luciana Costa, who we're going to hear from in just a little bit. And then we'll move the party over to Robert's Western World for happy hour. That's all going down this Wednesday to celebrate WMOT's 10th birthday. It's about time to say goodbye to August and welcome in September. And we'll do that with this first set of songs, starting with a tune that goes back to an album called Found Songs Volume 1 by Aaron Lee Tasjan. It was released on Bandcamp in 2020, and this one is called August is a Blessing. Aaron Lee Tasjan on the Local Brew.

That's a new one from Adam Drayson. It's called Touch the Sun. Will Lind with Pool Boy and Luciana Costa in a new solo song called Summer. Luciana Costa is part of King Margot, and she will be playing some solo songs for us this Wednesday at Brown's Diner to celebrate WMOT's 10th birthday. We started that set with August is a Blessing from Aaron Lee Tasdin. You'll find that on his album Found Songs Volume 1, available at Bandcamp. People sometimes ask me why we play cover songs, and I love playing cover songs. First of all, to me, it's kind of an insight into the artists that we're playing and the songs that inspired them, and they decided to cover them because obviously they like these songs, and also because there's just some really great songs out there, and I love hearing different takes of them. So I've got a couple of sets of covers today, and I still have another set of new songs, but this set is covers, starting with this beautiful take on Bob Dylan's Don't Think Twice, It's All Right by Adam Simons and Reeve Powers on the Local Brew.

0: That's J.D. McPherson infusing Iggy Pop's Lust for Life and 16 into one song. You'll find that on J.D. McPherson's Warm Covers Volume 2 EP. The Wild Feathers and the Jayhawks Blue, showcasing their vocals on a favorite from the Jayhawks. And Billy Strings with Molly Tuttle and Nancy Griffith's Listen to the Radio, one of my all-time favorite songs. And I just love the line that says, when you can't find a friend, you've still got the radio. I felt that way growing up as a kid. Loved listening to the radio, still do. And I love being part of WMOT. And I feel like we've created a community of friends, of roots music loving people. Thank you for your support. We'll see you Wednesday at Brown's to celebrate 10 years of this format. Adam Simons and Reeve Powers started that set. And I love their take on Don't Think Twice, It's All Right by Bob Dylan. It's been a minute since we've heard something new from Raylan Baxter. He just announced a new album coming in October, and we'll start this next set of new songs with Better Man, Raylan Baxter, next on The Local Brew.
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It's great to have new music from Shelley Fairchild. That was End Up in Austin. Drew White with Dandelions from the album Concrete Americana. And Angela Autumn, I Don't Think About You at All. That's from her album Believer, which is due in October. And we started that set of all new tunes with Rayland Baxter. Better Man is on the new album True Violet, due October 23rd. Looking forward to that album. All right, this next set is covers again, and some of my favorite songs and some of my favorite artists. I hope you dig it too. We'll start with John R. Miller and Emily Nenni covering Neil Young's Human Highway on the Local Brew.

0: Their song Venus. I really love that song, Hello Darkness, and that version is on Kashina Sampson's Time Machine album. Logan Ledger with a great take on the Grateful Dead's Ripple. Robert Hunter sang that song that he wrote at the Ryman after an emotional introduction by Jim Lauderdale for Hunter's Lifetime Achievement Honor at the Americana Honors and Awards in 2013. And John R. Miller started that set with Emily Nenny on Neil Young's Human Highway. That's on John's EP Fireside Sessions Volume 2. Emily Nenny is playing 895 Alive with Lisa Bushell at 3rd and Lindsley tonight, Sunday night. Well, next week on The Local Brew, we're going to be celebrating Labor Day with songs about work, about not working, and about being allergic to work. Plus, Just Whiskey will cover Dolly's 9 to 5. 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I'm your host, Anna Lee. Thanks so much to Nashville singer, songwriter, and guitarist Jay Craik for the Local Brew theme music. 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

Good morning and welcome to 2 hours of good gospel music for your Sunday morning listening pleasure and spiritual edification. I am your host, Reverend Fred, and for the next 2 hours, I will be your minister of music for this edition of Somebody Say Amen. Man, for the last couple of days, boy, this voice has been sounding like this. So y'all pray for me once more and again, boy, so we can get through. I don't know what happened. Well, I have been using it quite a bit this week, and I know if I overuse this voice, especially if I raise it too much, it disappears. But we're going to get through this. It's going to be a beautiful show. Yes, you're right. We have so much packed in this morning. Yes, you're right. So we might as well go and get to it, because I'm going to run out of time before I run out of music. This hour, the Cox family, the Blind Boys of Alabama, and a special tribute to Queen Dolly Parton. First, the Gospel Plowboys, the North Carolina-based bluegrass group. They dress in denim bib overalls, white shirts, and red ties. You know, my granddaddy used to dress like that going to work. He used to be down in Lufkin, Texas. He was a foreman at the foundry. And I remember after he retired, he handed me down some of his overalls. I remember I used to walk around the neighborhood in his old raggedy overalls. And people probably thought that I was losing my mind. But I loved wearing my granddaddy's overalls and his fedora hat that was coming to pieces, too. Oh, man, that takes me back to a little bitty boy. But listening to the Gospel Plowboys in the tribute to the 30s when bluegrass was just becoming popular. Yes, you're right. Here's Let Me Walk, Lord, by Your Side. Hallelujah. On Somebody Say Amen.

Goodbye, World. That's the Gospel Imperials out of Huntsville, Alabama. From the album Move, Satan. It was the 2004 Song of the Year awarded by the gospel radio station WEUP in Huntsville. Before that, out of Oakland, California, the Gospel Hummingbirds gave us Don't Let the Devil Ride from the 1991 album Stepping Out. It was the first gospel album to be released by Blind Pig Records, and the backing musicians included members of Robert Cray's band. How about that? Also, we heard Gospel Harmonettes of Demopolis. I always thought that was just the coolest name. Demopolis, Alabama. They gave us Stop By Here, Lord. It's the opening track on their 1995 album. It's Parchment Prison Prayer from the album Some Mississippi Sunday Morning. It was produced by Ian Brennan, who recorded the project during a special Sunday service in the maximum security Mississippi State Penitentiary. Inmates and prison chaplains performed the tracks. Can you imagine how incredible that was? Yeah, you're right. Just thinking about it gives me goose pimples for sure. Here they are with It's In My Heart on Somebody Say Amen.

Way Down in the Hole, written by Tom Waits. The Blind Boys of Alabama from the Spirit of the Century 2001 release. It won the Grammy Award for Best Traditional Soul Gospel Album. We heard the Cox Family before that with There Will Be Singing. The album Gonna Sing, Gonna Shout, a compilation of bluegrass gospel from the pen of Rick Lang. We said our goodbyes and rest in pieces this week to Queen Dolly Parton. She was such a positive force in music, business, and philanthropy. We are all still hurting from her loss. We put together a set of Dolly songs for you this morning, starting with Waxahachie's take on Light on a Clear Blue Morning. Thank you, Queen Dolly. You're gonna sure enough be missed by all of us. God bless you.

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1: I'm a drifter.

Dolly closed the set with Coming for to Carry Me Home from Letter to Heaven, Songs of Faith and Inspiration. Before that, we heard My Tennessee Mountain Home from Maria Muldaur's self-titled album. And Johnny Cash gave us I'm a Drifter, songs from the pen of Dolly Parton. By the way, Odessa Settles requested this. Dolly sings background vocals here, The Bright Blue Rose. You know, when I was walking the dog this morning, the one song that came to mind, yes, you're right, as I was thinking about Queen Dolly, was Go Rest High on the Mountain, Vince Gill. Oh, I played that song as I was walking down the street, and it just hit me right in my soul. No question about that. We gonna miss you, sure enough, Queen Dolly. Oh, yeah.

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1: 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I'm your host, Anna Lee. I hope you'll join me this Sunday at 8 a.m. or Monday at 7 p.m. for The Local Brew Hour as we say so long to August with songs from Aaron Lee Tasjan, Luciana Costa, Shelley Fairchild, and Drew White. Brown's Diner.

Speech. First is our Essie Mae Brooks. She was born in Houston County, Georgia in 1930. Her father was a drummer in the nearly forgotten African-American tradition called drumbeat. You know, they're still doing drumbeat here in this city. Oh, yes, indeed. Whew. You can hear them every Sunday afternoon. Boy, you could hear it. It echoes all over the city. Yeah, you're right. Yes, indeed. But people would gather and dance all night long to his playing. That makes me think about Congo Square in New Orleans. Yes, you're right. During slavery time, that was the one place on Sundays where the slaves could gather to the drum beat. Yeah, you're right. Essie Mae has been writing and singing her own gospel songs since she was 9 years old. Here's Feel Like My Time Ain't Long on Somebody Say Amen.

Washed by the Water. That's Will Hogue from his 2007 album, Draw the Curtains. Before that, R.H. Harris and his Gospel Paraders gave us Somebody. You know, for a time, he was lead singer of the Soul Stirrers, helping them transition from the Jubilee style to a more passionate, hard gospel style in the 30s. And we heard a group with a rather quirky name, Quicksand Soup. They are a high-energy alternative bluegrass band from Moab, Utah. They did Green Pastures from their 2019 album, Western Gospel. It's Skip James now from the newly remastered Devil Got My Woman from 1968. It was the final record released during his lifetime as he died the following year. Look at the people standing at the judgment on Somebody. Say amen.

prayer to God to me. I said, Lord, oh Lord, have mercy. Oh Lord, have mercy, Lord. Lord, have mercy.

Otis Clay, Save a Seat for Me, comes from his Gospel Truth album back in 1993. In 2010, Clay was honored with a mark on the Mississippi Blues Trail in his hometown of Waxhaw, and he was inducted into the Blues Hall of Fame in 2013. We heard Ola Bell Reed with Unclouded Day, the Appalachian folk singer, songwriter, and banjo player. Was born August 18, 1916, Lansing, North Carolina. She died August 16, 2002. By the way, that's from the collection Ola Bell Reed and Southern Mountain Music on the Mason-Dixon line 63 years ago. The Right Reverend Dr. Martin Luther King Jr. delivered his I Have a Dream speech on the steps of the Lincoln Memorial August 28, 1963. We offer this set in his honor. Mavis Staples with the MLK song from Living on a High Note on Somebody Say Amen.

if I can help somebody as they pass along, if I can cheer somebody with a word or

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I'd like for somebody to say I tried to love someone when I have to meet my day. In the crawl for justice, I helped somebody run. In the walk for the hungry, I

Martin from Dr. Cleve Francis, my dear friend. He will make his debut at the Grand Ole Opry September the 4th as we await his memoir, Do My Heart Good, My Odyssey Through Country Music, Medicine, and History, coming out October the 6th. I can't wait for that. Before that, the North Mississippi All-Stars and Joey Williams gave us Pray for Peace. And we heard Allison Brown and Kev Moe with What's Going On. That's a bonus track from the deluxe edition of the 2015 album, The Song of the Banjo. Our last set's theme is Being Ready. We start with, yes indeed, Eva Cassidy. People get ready on Somebody Say Amen.

Today's last word comes from the Monroe brothers, Bill and his brother Charlie. I am ready to go. Before that Rory Block did, be ready when he calls. And are you ready? The Fairfield Four from the Dylan Gospel Songs album, Gotta Serve Somebody. Well, that's a wrap for this edition, this very special edition of Somebody Say Amen. I've been your host, Reverend Fred. As always, it's my distinct honor being with you each and every Sunday morning for Somebody Say Amen. You just don't know, it does my heart good being with you. I get excited every time I think about opening the mic and coming on with this good gospel music. Yeah, you're right. So that we can share these couple of hours in praise. As I mentioned, our theme for this morning is ready. And I was thinking as I came to this, you know, we need to be ready. Always, we don't know the second, the minute, the hour, or the day. Are you ready? If you ain't, let's get ready. Let's get ready together. Hallelujah. Some days I feel readier. Can I say that? I feel more ready than others. Let's go to the daily word. Ready. I am ready to live a full and abundant life. Hallelujah. I begin this day open to my good and ready for new opportunities. I follow my guidance and use my wisdom and will to discern and choose the perfect new opportunities and adventures. Whatever comes my way, I am ready to dive in and take part in it. I am grateful for the faith that inspires me and the imagination that fuels my dreams of new possibilities. I affirm that I am worthy of all good things as I welcome each new blessing. I am in the flow of divine life. God is with me as I feel adventurous and ready to give myself to a greater experience of living. Come on now. There is a rising tide of vitality within me. I affirm I am energized, courageous, confident, and enthusiastic. I am ready. Let's say that together. Let's say that again together. I am ready. And the scripture reads thusly. When the Lord saw that he had turned aside to see, God called to him out of the bush, Moses, Moses. And he said, here I am. Exodus 3:4. I do hope and I pray that we played something for you this morning that's not just going to get you through the rest of this day, but will carry you through the week until we meet again here next Sunday morning for another edition of Somebody Say Amen. Are you ready? You ought to be ready now. You go out and share it. Share that energy with someone. If you see somebody that needs a kind word, ask them, are you ready? If they look at you, just say, get ready. It's in you. Get ready. Let's go. Ooh, I feel good this morning. Boy, y'all prayed for me and got me through. Boy, this voice gonna get me.

89.5 WMOT Roots Radio, Kate Scott hanging out with you. Thank you to the great Reverend Fred for another wonderful episode of Somebody Say Amen. How we doing navigating this post-Dolly landscape that we now live in? It's a little bit dimmer out there, but at least we got the music. We just heard from the Rolling Creek Dippers with In My Hour of Darkness. And coming up, I've got some Emmylou Harris, Carlene Carter, Jayhawks Right Now, Asleep at the Wheel, Ray Benson, Tim McGraw, Milk Cow Blues on WMOT.

also come right in here. Bottom now, yeah.

W.C. Handy was blowing his horn, and all over Memphis the music grew quiet. Mystery train put a hush on the night. Lightning bugs danced in a hot summer breeze, and the wind was a whisper through the tops of the trees. Rain started falling, the river grew lazy. Bring it on home.

0: latest from Rodney Crowell there. Bring it on home to Memphis. And we heard I'm In with Rodney Foster teaming up with Abra Moore. Milk Cow Blues from Asleep at the Wheel. Ray Benson and Tim McGraw on that track here on WMOT. Well, join us tonight for 895 Alive with sets from Emily Nenny with Lisa Bouchel. 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
1: Hey, Craig Havokhurst here. And coming up on The String, one of my periodic looks into the creative process with one of Roots Music's top producers, Sean Sullivan. Sean cut his teeth at The Butcher Shop, the studio favored by John Prine and Sturgill Simpson. Then he took over The Tractor Shed in Goodlettsville, where he's made Grammy-winning albums by Molly Tuttle, The Traveling McCurries, and others. 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

0: That's Carlene Carter with Cry, Feel the Cold. Before that, latest from Foy Vance. And we heard the Cactus Blossoms doing I Am the Road, Old Five and Dimers Like Me, Waylon Jennings tune, done here by Emmylou Harris and John Starling here on WMOT. 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

0: Bela Fleck and the Flecktones there from their self-titled album. We heard The Sinister Minister. Don't Tell Noah before that from Willie Nelson. Wild Horses in there with a new tune, Sunrise on the Absaroke, and Need You Tonight from the Jayhawks at the top here on WMOT. We've got tickets for you. The John Cowan Quartet will be at City Winery on Wednesday, September 9th. 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

Well, I love it, doing M-O-N-E-Y here on 89.5 WMOT Roots Radio. I'm Kate Scott, hanging out with you this hour. Got some Charlie Crockett, Bob Dylan, Larry Campbell, and Teresa Williams lined up for you. Stephen Flatt now, White Country Shine on WMOT.

0: That's The Tiki Bar Is Hopin' from John Hyatt. Thank you. Before that, from Ruthie Foster's new one, Just Say Yes. And we heard White County Shine from Stephen Flatt. At the top of the set here on WMOT, speaking of Ruthie Foster, she will be playing our Americana Fest Day Stage on Thursday, September 17th at noon. She will be followed by His Golden Messenger and a bunch of other acts. Wednesday, we have Grace Potter, Sonny Landreth, Eli Paperboy Reed. Friday will be Tuition Swamp Dog. We'll have a surprise guest, Steve Poltz. 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

0: Lonesome Day Blues, that is Bob Dylan. Some Vote before that with the new tune Serenade Song. And we heard Shining in the Distance from Stray Birds, Floor to Crawl at the top of the set from Charlie Crockett here on WMOT. Well, we are 10 years old, and on September 2nd, we'll be at Brown's Diner for lunch from 11 a.m. to 1 p.m., and then it's happy hour at Robert's Western World in the afternoon from 4:30 to 6:30. Come meet the crew. We'll also have sets from Roderick August, Luciana Costa, from King Margo, and Brennan Wadel. Come celebrate our 10th birthday with us.
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0: If I Hawk My Guitar. That is from Delbert McClinton's Tall, Dark, and Handsome. Vancouver before that from Reckless Kelly. My Sweetie Went Away from Larry Campbell and Teresa Williams's Contraband Love and Wheels. Leaves from Christian Parker teaming up with Patrick Cleary and Earl Poolball here on WMOT. Well, Paul Engels put together an hour of music and commentary on Dolly Parton's music and impact with Holly Gleason, our own Jesse Scott, and interviews with Dolly herself. 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

That's the end from the family here on 89.5 WMOT Roots Radio. I'm Kate Scott, hanging out with you. This hour got some Bonnie Raitt, Ghost Hounds, Swamp Dog, and Gary U.S. Bonds on the way for you. John Leventhal and Roseanne Cash now, if you only knew, on WMOT.

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0: It's Mission Temple Fireworks Stand from Paul Thorne. You don't miss your water before that from Johnny Blue Skies and the Dark Clouds. That is off their new Mutiny After Midnight. And If You Only Knew from John Leventhal and Roseanne Cash, kicking it off here on WMOT. 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

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One day I said to Billy, I got this foolproof scheme. We'll rob Wells Fargo, it's busting at the seams. I admit that I framed him, but I don't feel bad, 'cause the way I was living was driving me mad. 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

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Now my baby sings harmony with me to La Cucaracha. She winds her silver pocket watch and pets her new chihuahua. I moved into the hotel. I got a room with a shower. We lay and listen to that watch

0: 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Joe Ely before that with Me and Billy the Kid. We heard Cordova's with High Feeling just like that from Bonnie Raitt at the top here on WMOT. Speaking of Cordova's, they'll be doing their show Strange Roots Radio tonight at 10 o'clock as they do every Sunday. 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

0: Mumford and Sons, I Will Wait. Looking out before that from Brandi Carlile's Giving Up the Ghost. And we heard Waka Waka Waka from Swamp Dog and Gary U.S. Bond's Green Peaches at the Top from Tammy Nielsen here on 89.5 WMOT Roots Radio. And that's it for me. Kate Scott signing off. Laurel is coming in at the top of the hour with some Civil Wars. She's got some Shovels and Ropes, Steve Earle, and the Del McCurry Band on the way for you. I've got a few more songs coming your way. Shannon McNally up around the corner. Have a great rest of your weekend.
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And this beer is colder than the shoulder you would give me if I were to tell you the truth. And the truth is, she ain't been gone that long, but I've been wondering what I'm supposed to do. Call her up and tell her I miss her. I do, but I don't want to be with her. I can feel myself getting weaker, and I just know I got to see her.

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For me, I go crazy thinking maybe there might not be someone else. To knock on my door and ring my phone, come to my house and take me home.

tip of my tongue from the Civil Wars here on WMOT. Good afternoon. I'm Laurel here with you on a hot Sunday afternoon, a little bit past 2 o'clock, as we enjoy the last weekend in the month of August. And I will be bringing you this hour some music to cool you off, including new from the Revivalists, also new from Ken Pomeroy. Here's Chuck Berry, Eyes of Man on WMOT.

0: Shovels and Rope, Oh Be Joyful on WMOT. New single from Miko Marks. Hell or a High Water, that's the title track off the album that's going to be coming out in October. And we kicked off with Chuck Berry with Eyes of Man. Well, tonight is 895 Alive, happening at 3rd and Lindsley to benefit WMOT, and it is including Emily Nenny and Lisa Bouchel. So don't miss it. 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

0: Southern Avenue. 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The Revivalists before that from Razor Blades and Runways. That is from their latest album that just came out called Get It Honest. Steve Earle in the set, joined along with Del McCoury Band, and we kicked off with Jason Ringenberg. Well, if you missed the Local Brew Hour this morning, you can check it out tomorrow night at 8 p.m., hosted by WMOT's Anna Lee, always featuring our local artist. Coming up this week is Saying So Long to August with songs from Aaron Lee Tajin, Luciana Costa of King Margo, Will Lind, Shelley Fairchild, and a few cover songs just for fun. That's the Local Brew Hour. Support comes from Brown's Diner. Well, speaking of Aaron Lee Tajin, he's coming up next with Not That Bad here on WMOT.
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0: Chris Stapleton, Outlaw State of Mind on WMOT. Hooray for the Riff Raff before that. Riley Downing with a new single, Landfill Poetry. We kicked off with Nashville artist Aaron Lee Tajan from his earlier album, Not That Bad. He's got a new album that just came out recently called Get Over It, Underdog, and he's going to be featured on WMOT's Local Brew Hour tomorrow night at 8 p.m. Well, as we all miss and remember the amazing Dolly Parton, tune in this Tuesday night at 9 p.m. for a Dolly Parton treasure trove as Paul Ingalls puts together an hour of music and commentary on Dolly Parton's music and impact with Holly Gleason, Jesse Scott, and interviews with Dolly herself. That's coming up this Tuesday at 9 p.m. here on WMOT. Don't want to miss it.
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One of these days, I swear, I'm gonna turn it all around. I mean, better than I was, but let's not get ahead of ourselves just now. I still gotta make a living and make certain ends meet. But oh hell, another song and another drink.

Birds of Chicago, Roll Away on WMOT. Well, good afternoon. I'm Laurel here with you as we close out the month of August on a hot Sunday afternoon. And I'll be with you until 5 tonight, bringing you new music from the head and the heart. Also new from Eddie 9V. Here's Soggy Bottom Boys with one of my very favorites. I Am a Man of Constant Sorrow on WMOT.

0: Kenny Roby, Blow Wind Blow, here on WMOT. Anna Graves before that with the new single Goldmine, and from one of my very favorite soundtracks, Oh Brother, Where Art Thou? That's the Soggy Bottom Boys, I'm a Man of Constant Sorrow. Well, WMOT presents some shows coming up, including the John Cowan Quartet at City Winery Wednesday, September 9th. 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Well, coming up next, new music from the Head and the Heart, and the Black Pumas on the way as well.
1: Hey, Craig Havikhurst here. And coming up on The String, one of my periodic looks into the creative process with one of Roots Music's top producers, Sean Sullivan. Sean cut his teeth at the Butcher Shop, the studio favored by John Prine and Sturgill Simpson. Then he took over the Tractor Shed in Goodlettsville, where he's made Grammy-winning albums by Molly Tuttle, the Traveling McCurries, and others. He welcomed me in, and we had a great talk. Hear it Monday at 8 p.m. or Sunday at 7 a.m. on The String, presented with support from the Franklin Theater, serving Nashville since 1937.
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0: Ronnie Crowell, Preaching to the Choir. That's off Fate's Right Hand, and his latest one came out in June called Then Again. And he also did a recent single where he joined along with Margot Price and Price's husband Jeremy Ivey for Don't Let the Bastards Get You Down. That is on Margot Price's latest album, Days of Unrest. Also in that set, we heard the Wooks, also the Head and the Heart with the new single, The Swimming Song. That's a cover of Loudon Wainwright III's 1973 song. And we kicked off with the Black Pumas, Ain't No Love in the Heart of the City. We'll tune in to Local Brew Daily Monday through Friday at 6:30 a.m. with John Patrick and 6:30 p.m. with Jesse Scott Monday through Thursday. Then with Chloe at 6:30 p.m. on Fridays. Kicking off tomorrow with David Newbold. That's the Local Brew Daily. Support comes from Brown's Diner. Well, new music on the way from Eddie 9V and also some Dave Alvin coming up next.
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0: Candy Stanton, Can I Change My Mind on WMOT. 89V, whole lot coming for you. And the beloved Miss John Prime with Mexican Home. And we kicked off with Dave Allen and Jimmy Dale Gilmore covering Woody Guthrie's Deportee, Plane Wreck, and Los Gatos. And Dave Allen has a new album that's going to be coming out October 16th called Black Jack David. 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

Billy Strings, Burn the Other End. He has a new album that just came out on Friday, So Much for Goodbyes. It was produced by Billy Strings and T-Bone Burnett. Well, good afternoon. I'm Laurel. A little bit past 4 o'clock. I'll be with you for the rest of this hour on this hot Sunday as we close out the month of August. And coming up, Monte Warden with the Wagoneers, new from Jesse Wells. Right now, Wynonna from The Hard Truth. Am I Missing Out on WMOT?

0: Jason Isbell, The Life You Chose, from Something More Than Free on WMOT. Beth Bombara before that, and we kicked off a brand new single from Wynonna. The Hard Truth is coming out on October 2nd, and that single, Am I Missing Out? 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

0: McKinley James, Back on the Run. That is a new album that was recently released on Easy Eye Sound, produced by Dan Auerbach, who also does background vocals on that album. John Hiatt before that, some Steve Forbert, and we kicked off with Honey Honey. Well, Americana Fest is right around the corner, and WMOT's Day Stage is presented by NPR Music, World Cafe, and Nashville PBS at Eastside Bowl. Day Stage is sponsored by Blue Note Straight Bourbon Whiskey, and we've got quite the lineup, kicking off on Wednesday, September 16th with Grace Potter, Meals, Sister Sadie, Sonny Landreth, and Eli Paperboy Reed. Then on Thursday the 17th is Ruthie Foster, His Golden Messenger, B.B. Stockwell, and J.B. Cannon. And then on Friday the 18th is Fruition, Swamp Dog, Colton Bolin, Steve Poltz, and a surprise guest. So we look forward to seeing you out there. 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

0: Billy Burnett, Are You With Me, Baby, and WMOT. Justin Townes, Are All Before That, with 1525. And Monte Warden and the Wagoneers, a new single, I Got a Woman. Well, I'm Laurel, going to leave you for the rest of this Sunday night. And we've got 895 Alive happening at 3rd and Lindsley tonight. Starting at 7 p.m. is featuring Emily Nenny and Lisa Bouchel. It's all to benefit WMOT. You can get your tickets at thirdandlindsley.com. And also tonight, we've got E-Town starting at 9 o'clock with Sweden's Jose Gonzalez and New Mexico's Eliza Gilkinson. And then at 10 to midnight is Strange Roots Radio. Chloe Kimes is coming in next. She's got new from Katie Pruitt and Fruition, who's playing at our day stage at Americana Fest. And I still have Jesse Wells. Well, have a wonderful rest of your Sunday night, and not only join us tonight at for 895 Alive, but we're also going to be celebrating 10 years of WMOT Roots Radio. So come celebrate with us on September 2nd. We've got lots of activities happening, including Brown's Diner for lunch from 11 a.m. to 1 p.m., and then happy hour of Robert's Western World in the afternoon from 4:30 to 6:30 p.m. as we celebrate 10 years of WMOT. We'll have a wonderful rest of your weekend, and I'll be back with you as we kick off the month of September next Saturday on Labor Day weekend.
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That's Prince of Peace from Leon Russell from his solo self-titled album. You're listening to WMOT Roots Radio a little after 5 o'clock here on your Sunday evening. Chloe Kimes with you. Hope you're having a lovely week.

0: Music from the Vindies, that's Trapdoor, the title cut from their latest full length that came out a little earlier this year. Reckless Kelly before that with Wild Western Windblown Band, and Robert Earl Keen at the top of the set, I Gotta Go. And we heard that new album from the Vindies live last week for 895 Alive, and we have another 895 Alive coming up in just a couple hours, live from 3rd and Lindsley. It's Lisa Bouchel at 7 p.m. and Emily Nenny at 8 p.m. for this week's 895 Live. And there's still some tickets available. 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So there's lots of ways to catch the show and still plenty of time to join us in downtown Nashville for 895 Live tonight at 7 with Lisa Bouchel and Emily Nenny.
1: Hey, Craig Havokhurst here. Coming up on The String, one of my periodic looks into the creative process with one of Roots Music's top producers, Sean Sullivan. Sean cut his teeth at the Butcher Shop, the studio favored by John Prine and Sturgill Simpson. Then he took over the Tractor Shed in Goodlettsville, where he's made Grammy-winning albums by Molly Tuttle, the Traveling McCurries, and others. He welcomed me in, and we had a great talk. Hear it Monday at 8 p.m. or Sunday at 7 a.m. on The String, presented with support from the Franklin Theater, serving Nashville since 1937.
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0: That's some recent music from Katie Pruitt, Same Boat. It's the name of that song. She put it out as a single a little earlier this year, back in May. She's got a new record coming out next month, Fools for the Fleeting, due out on September 18th. Before that, we heard Delbert McClinton with Who's Fooling Who, Jamie Hartford Band with Lucky One, and Willie Nelson at the top of that set. That's Life, here for WMOT Roots Radio. And coming up tomorrow night for a new episode of The String, hosted by Craig Havokhurst, Margot Price talks about her years scuffling in East Nashville and her new surprise album of protest songs called Days of Unrest. You can hear all about that and more from Margot Price herself tomorrow night for a new episode of The String. 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

0: That's Jimmy Hall with Let It Slide. Some Ron Davies music for you here on WMOT. Brand new Fruition. Before that, we heard I'm Not Afraid. And that's from their new album, Something More. That record just came out on Friday. Gillian Welch before that with Wrecking Ball. And Gregory Alan Isakoff at the top of the set, Bullet Holes. And Fruition's going to be joining us at the Americana Fest Day Stage this year. That's September 16, 17, and 18. Fruition kicks off the Friday Day Stage starting at noon. And you can join us, hear that new Fruition record live, by becoming a WMOT member. 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We've got more music on the way before the end of the hour. 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

0: Crying's Just a Thing You Do. That's JD McPherson kicking off this 6 o'clock hour. WMOT Roots Radio here on your Sunday night. This is Chloe Kimes hanging out with you as we get ready for 895 Alive starting at 7. That's tonight with Lisa Bouchel and Emily Nenny live from 3rd and Lindsley. But until then, lots of music on the way. I've got the latest from the Turnpike Troubadours and Sierra Farrell together. New Keb Moe coming up, new Joshua Ray Walker later on, Mike Campbell and the Dirty Knobs, and right now some Sean Colvin. Here's Give Me a Little Sign.
1: If

That's Mike Campbell and the Dirty Knobs. New music from Mike Campbell, No Regrets, from the new record Mission of Mercy. Drew Holcomb and the Neighbors before that with Family, and Sean Colvin at the top of the set, Give Me a Little Sign, from her Uncovered record.

0: Listening to WMOT, and we are celebrating our 10th anniversary coming up this next week, September 2nd. And join us this Wednesday, September 2nd. We're celebrating all day. Brown's Diner for lunch from 11 to 1. And we're going to be doing a happy hour at Robert's Western World from 4:30 to 6:30. Come meet the crew. If you haven't met everyone behind the scenes at WMOT, we're going to be hanging out celebrating our 10th anniversary of WMOT as Roots Radio, and we want you to join us. We'll see you this Wednesday, September 2nd, at Brown's Diner at 11 and Robert's at 4:30.
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0: That's Alejandro Escovedo, Always a Friend. Before that, we heard Willie Carlisle with Van Life. The latest single from Turnpike Troubadours and Sierra Farrell together, their cover of Robert Earl Keane's Feeling Good Again. I love their version of that song. Steep Canyon Rangers at the top of that set. We heard Shake Sugary. And you're listening to WMOT Roots Radio here on your Sunday night. I am looking forward to a fresh week ahead because this one has been hard, grieving the loss of Dolly Parton, and I have been really emotional all week, and I'm really looking forward to Tuesday night, this Tuesday, September 1st, because Paul Ingles has put together an hour of music and commentary on Dolly's music and impact with Holly Gleason and our own Jesse Scott, including interviews with Dolly herself. This is a Dolly Parton treasure trove. We are excited to present this Tuesday night at 9 p.m. here on WMOT.
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0: That's Tipped Merritt, I Am Your Tambourine, from her Tambourine record. Before that, we heard Steve Earle and the Dukes. John Henry Was a Steel Driving Man. Music from Rob Ikes and Trey Hensley with Taj Mahal, that was World Full of Blues. And the latest from Kev Mo at the top of that set, Fussin' and Fightin', was the song we heard from the brand new record, The Breakdown. That just came out last week. Thanks for being here, 89.5 WMOT Roots Radio. You've been listening in with Chloe Kimes on your Sunday evening, and it's almost time for 895 Alive this evening with Lisa Bouchel starting at 7 p.m. and Emily Nenny tonight at 8, live from the 3rd and Lindsley stage. Join us. You can come on down to 3rd and Lindsley. We're getting ready for the show. And we're going to be broadcasting live on the air. 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It benefits WMOT, and it's an excellent night of music ahead. Lisa Bouchel and Emily Nenny this evening. And there's still some music on the way before the end of the hour. I hope you have a beautiful week ahead. We've got some Marshall Chapman coming up for you next.
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1: 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My name is Jesse Scott. Thank you all for being here with us. I have to say, before we get started, I went to see Brandi Carlile at Bridgestone Arena last night, and she was amazing, and she did a tribute to Dolly Parton. But the most amazing thing being here on stage at 3rd and Lindsley is she shouted out 3rd and Lindsley three times during the show, because this is where she came to play before she blew up. Let's hear it. It was a great night of music. But, you know, if you're in Nashville, there's great nights of music everywhere you turn. And we have one here for you tonight. Emily Nenny will be with us in just a little bit. But first, I want to say hello to somebody who comes from a very similar place to me, just kind of across the river. Lisa Bushell is with us. How are you?
2: I'm doing great, Jesse. How are you?
1: I'm good. I'm from the New York side. You're from the Jersey side.
2: Isn't that amazing?
1: It is. And, you know, travelers, fellow travelers.
2: Yes.
1: We do what we do and go where we need to be.
2: That's right.
1: Now, of course, there's a couple of Jersey connects that I wanted to just kind of highlight. The Bruce Springsteen connect,
2: yes.
1: The John Bon Jovi connect. Now, I didn't even have to say you were from Jersey to put those in front of you.
2: Yeah. I've worked with, had the opportunity to.